For Profit says the decision to withdraw the funding for the organisation's national veteran sport and rehabilitation programs will have far-reaching consequences. The programs provide community-based support for Australian veterans and their families to assist in their transition to civilian life. Invictus Australia says it's a major step backwards in the nation's commitment to veteran wellbeing and is in contradiction to the Royal Commission's call for stronger early intervention, social connection and holistic support systems. Not-for-profit says the decision to withdraw the funding for the organisation's national veteran sport and rehabilitation programs will have far-reaching consequences. The programs provide community-based support for Australian veterans and their families to assist in their transition to civilian life. Invictus Australia says it's a major step backwards in the nation's commitment to veteran wellbeing and is

0: family of an elderly woman who died after being tasered by a New South Wales police officer is hoping an inquest will lead to changes in the use of tasers. David Wilson reports.
1: An inquest into the death of Claire Nowland will get underway in Queanbeyan near Canberra today. Judge Teresa O'Sullivan will examine how first responders deal with dementia-related incidents of aggression and the adequacy of dementia treatment in aged care. It's been almost 3 years since 95-year-old Miss Nowland died from a brain bleed sustained in a fall after being tasered by a police officer. Her family has been calling for changes to address gaps in police training and policies on taser use.
0: Australia will contribute a military plane to the international mission to reopen the Strait of Hormuz. The E7 Wedgetail was deployed to the Middle East, accompanied by dozens of Australian Defence Force personnel earlier this year. Defence Minister Richard Marles met with his counterparts from over 40 other countries last night. In a statement, he said Australia stands ready to support an independent and strictly defensive mission led by the UK and France once it is established. Designers have come up with a new way to tackle one of Australia's invasive species. A showcase of prototypes made from cane toad leather, including handbags, gloves and wallets, is part of Melbourne Design Week, which gets underway tomorrow. Cane toads were introduced to Australia in 1935, and there are now reportedly more than 200 million of them across the country. The Toad Takeover exhibition aims to show what's possible with leather made from cane toad skin in an attempt to find a design solution to an ecological disaster. Turning to sport, in tennis, men's world number one Jannik Sinner has recorded his 31st consecutive Masters 1000 win, equaling the record set by Novak Djokovic. Sinner breezed past his opponent in the round of 16 at the Italian Open last night. If he beats 12th seed Andrei Rublev in the quarterfinals tomorrow, he'll break Djokovic's record. Earlier this month, Sinner became the first man to win 5 consecutive Masters 1000 titles.
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4: Our forecast for today in Griffith, a maximum of 23 degrees, currently on 17.3 degrees, slowly climbing to that expected maximum. Wind is coming from the east, a bit breezy there this morning, coming in at 29 k's per hour, wind gusts up to 35 k's per hour, which will ease up later in the evening. Humidity is 63% at the moment. Yeah, there we have it, mostly sunny. Sunset, 24 minutes past 5, UV index is on moderate levels today, so some protection is recommended. Always be aware of that one. Between 10 to 11 this morning till 1:30 p.m. this afternoon. Checking the weather out for the next few days. What's the latest from the Weather Bureau? Here we go. Tomorrow, mostly sunny, down to 11 in the morning, maximum 23. Friday, sunny conditions, maximum 24. Saturday, partly cloudy and 24. No rain, of course, but a bit of a change happening on Sunday. Showers are forecast for Sunday, maximum 23. And we're only looking possibly between 1 to 5 millimetres on Sunday, but looking further ahead, maybe a shower or two on Monday. And rain, maybe 5 to 10 millimetres. But, yeah, hopefully that'll happen, but we'll see what happens over the next few days. 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
4: We're just checking what's happening in Griffith over the next few days. There's a big event happening at Yigali Club this Saturday night, 16th of May. It's called Live Aid Griffith. It's live music, food's included, and cash bar. There are live bands there. We have the Windows, Sar Bear and the Mad Cat.

Coats, the Defibrillators, Cold Cowboys, Ben Sicardo. And this event is supporting 35 students from different schools around the place. Bill Bangra Public School, Darlington Point, Griffith East, Griffith North, Griffith Public, Hanwood Public, Lake Wangan Public and Tarbogan Public, Yenda Public and Ugali Public, all local schools. It's all proceeds are raised to help fund essential school expenses until the end of the year, year six, including uniforms, excursions, helping ease financial pressure for families in our community and ensuring children have the opportunity to fully participate in school life. Tickets are $75. It'll be live music, like as I said before, food included, cash bar. You can purchase tickets, possibly duck down to Fred Cole. Fred Cole Electrical there, Better Electrical in Banner Avenue, lower block there. So pick up tickets there if you wish to go. So that's Saturday night, Ugali Club, the Live Aid Griffith concert. Okay, we'll keep going with Tracky by Bonnie Tyler, actually. She's been seriously ill over the last week or so, last few days, and hopefully she'll recover. Bonnie Tyler out of Wales. So I thought I'd play her track, her big one, Lost in France.

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3: We just heard three of the big female singers possibly of all time, you'd say, you'd think. It was first, last track was Kim Wilde, Kids in America, 1981. We had Connie Francis, huge hit of hers from 1958, Stupid Cupid. And then before that, Bonnie Tyler from 1977, well singer Bonnie Tyler. And she has been extremely ill, so hopefully she is recovering right now. She has some terrific songs too, Bonnie Tyler, out of Wales. You're on 2MIA-FM, 95.1. It's 20 minutes past 11. All right, we've got a tracky by Elvis to begin the next bracket, and then Francois Hardy. So here we go.

Yeah, that was a French singer, actress, model, you name it. Françoise Hardy, very popular there in France. He has recorded so many songs in French, but that's a big song sung in English, Only You Can Do It, great track. Before that, we had Fooled by Elvis, and that was one of his ballads there. We have another track coming up now. We'll try and sneak that in by the Stones.

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Don't miss it, Mondays at 5 on 2MIA FM. Be part of the action right here in Griffith and beyond.

Yeah, beautiful ballad there by Don McLean. Don McLean, the American Pie Man. But that was one of his good tracks there, Winterwood. Before that, Axiom. Axiom there with Glenn Shorrock, Brian Caird, of course. And yeah, big hitter there is called Arkansas Grass. And before that, The Stones from Out of Our Heads album from the 60s and Good Times. It 25 minutes, almost 24 minutes to 11 o'clock. Time's marching on quickly this morning as we're playing music from way back in time. Okay, what's coming up next? Let's check this one out. We've got Brenda Lee coming up, then a track here by the Everly Brothers. I'll play the Everly Brothers first anyway. Here we go, Problems.

Yeah, there's an oldie, a very rare track indeed, a guy called Mitchell Torrick, and a song in the 50s there called Caribbean. Before that, Brenda Lee, Little Miss Dynamite, My Whole World is Falling Down. And then a track by the Everly Brothers called Problems. And, yeah, pretty appropriate track in this time we're living in. Problems everywhere. Just a reminder, there's a... We have this, yes, the Hillary Geddes Quartet will be in town at the Piccolo Family Farm. There goes my voice. They'll be in town on the 24th of May. Piccolo Family Farm, Hillary Geddes Quartet. Yeah, very talented local singer and musician, Hillary Geddes. You can check it out on the website, www.hillarygeddes.com. And that's on 24th of May at Piccolo Family Farm. So keep an eye on that one. Should be a great night out. Okay, we'll continue on now with a track here by another Welsh singer, Dave Edmonds, Girls Talk.

0: Hello all, this is Dave Watkins, all the way from Devon in the southwest of England. You know, where we all drink tea and have funny accents.
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Yeah, there we go, Bobby and Laurie. Laurie Alden and Bobby Bright out of Melbourne there, and Looking Through the Eyes of Love. Before that, Bob Lind, The Elusive Butterfly, and we had Girls Talk there, of course, by Will Singer, Dave Edmonds. It's 6 minutes to 11 o'clock, time's marching on this morning. At 11 we'll take the news and weather. In the meantime, we'll kick off your next bracket. Another track by George Harrison. He recorded with the Beatles, this one, If I Needed Someone.

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We also ask the community to support those who support us by shopping at these local businesses.

0: Great track there by America, the band America. Came to Griffith one day, Egali Club, 1985, I think it was. Don't Cross the River. Before that, George Harrison with the Beatles, If I Needed Someone. And we had, that was our songs. And now we almost time to play the news, of course. And we'll do that right now.
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2: Hello, I'm Laura Devoy. Former Labor leader Bill Shorten says he feels vindicated after last night's budget. Mr Shorten took a policy of tax reforms to the 2016 and 2019 federal elections, but lost. Last night, the Albanese government announced it would limit negative gearing to new builds and replace the capital gains tax discount with cost-based indexation. Speaking to the ABC, Mr Shorten said the policy may be better received now.
3: There's been a pretty big demographic and attitudinal shift. In 2019, half the electoral roll were baby boomers or older. Now that's probably around 30% of the voting roll. So there's been a demographic shift. But I think more than that, really from Gen X down, a lot more Australians are renting because they're locked out of the housing market.
2: Treasurer Jim Chalmers acknowledged they may not be popular changes, but were necessary. Opposition leader Angus Taylor says the coalition will oppose the changes. He says they won't help to get any more young Australians into the housing market. Aboriginal and Torres Strait Islander listeners are advised the following story contains the name of an Indigenous person who has died. The Northern Territory government has announced longtime public servant Greg Shanahan and former New South Wales Police Commissioner Karen Webb will lead a review into the NT's child protection system. David Wilson has the details.
4: The review was announced after the death of Kumanjai Little Baby earlier this month. The five-year-old had been the subject of numerous safety notifications before her death. The Northern Territory government has also announced it's amending the Care and Protection of Children Act to list child safety as the primary consideration. In a statement, Minister Robin Cull says it will see the best interest of every child put first, regardless of their background.
2: A provider of cochlear implants for deaf children is calling for state governments to fund the program, with philanthropy funding soon to run out. The Shepherd Centre wants the New South Wales government to support its program in the June budget. Centre CEO Alicia Davis told National...
4: The government has also announced it's amending the Care and Protection of Children Act to list child safety as the primary consideration. In a statement, Minister Robin Cull says it will see the best interest of every child put first, regardless of their background.
2: A provider of cochlear implants for deaf children is calling for state governments to fund the program, with philanthropy.

0: philanthropy, and we saw no movement in last year's budget. We've had good engagement leading up to this year's budget, but we've had nothing in confirmation.
1: Another search for a missing woman in remote South Australia is getting underway. Police investigating the disappearance of 41-year-old Tricia Graff have returned to Andamooka, about 600 kilometres north of Adelaide, to search for evidence. Ms Graff was last seen driving in the town in December last year. Finland and Greece have emerged as strong contenders in the first semi-final of the 70th Eurovision Song Contest. 10 countries have made it through to the final, joining automatic entrants France, Germany, Italy, the UK and host nation Austria. Here's a snippet of Finland's performance this morning.

0: Australia's Delta Goodrum will perform in the second semi-final tomorrow morning, Australian time. Turning to sport, in cricket, the Gujarat Titans have smashed the Sunrisers Hyderabad by 82 runs in the Indian Premier League. The Titans batted first and scored 168. The Sunrisers were dismissed for just 86. Travis Head scored a duck, while Cummins top scored with 19 runs off 9 deliveries.
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3: Yeah, looking at the weather, what's the latest here? Current temperature is 19.4 degrees. It's certainly climbing towards its forecast maximum of 23 degrees. Humidity is 54%. Wind-wise, still a bit breezy out there, coming in from the east-northeast at 26 k's per hour. Wind gusts up to 39 k's per hour. So it's a bit of a breeze out there, but anyway, it's fine. It's a moderate fire danger. Sunset 5:24. UV index is on moderate level, so some protection is recommended now till 1:30 this afternoon. But just be aware of looking after the skin. Now, forecast for the next few days. See what the latest is from the Weather Bureau. Okay, tomorrow minimum 11 overnight and maximum 23 degrees. Mostly sunny. Friday sunny, maximum 24. Saturday, partly cloudy, maximum 24. No rain on Thursday, Friday, Saturday. But Sunday, showers are forecast, maximum 23. Possibility of 1 to 5 millimetres or another. The Bureau says none till nil till 10 millimetres, so who knows. Monday, shower or 2, 5 to 10 millimetres are forecast, so never know, we might get some rain on the weekend. So hopefully you're listening to MIA FM 95.1, local community radio in Griffith.
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3: 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We have Belinda Cole coming up and Roxette, some of the late 80s stuff, and a couple of good tracks of theirs.

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1: Well, we just heard Roxette, really liked the particular track called Almost Unreal, early 90s, and before that, Belinda Carlisle, of course, and whatever it takes. You're on 2MIA FM 95.1 at 16 minutes past the 11 o'clock, yep, middle 1 o'clock today, play music. As we go right back, 80s, 70s, 60s, 50s. Next two tracks, we'll go back to the British Invasion era of the 60s, out of the UK, led by the Beatles, of course, and we have the Searchers coming up, then the Animals.

he goes, Eric Bird with the Animals and Help Me Girl. Before that, The Searchers, Take Me For What I'm Worth. You're on 2MIA FM 95.1 on your local station. Just want to play a track here, boy. A guy was born on this day, 1941. And he got killed with Buddy Holly and the Big Bopper. His name was Richie Valance. Yeah, he wasn't 18 when the plane crashed there, 3rd of February 1959, Richie Valance. He was born on this day, yes, 1941. I thought I'd play his big hit. There's a good movie about him, sort of a biography on him. It was called La Bamba. So that's Richie Valance. I'll play that for you right now.

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1: Well, we just heard Arlo Guthrie there, Good Morning America, and Donna there by Richie Valens. Richard Venezuela, who died just over the age of not quite 18 years old, 3rd of February 1959. That was his big hit, Donna. You're on 2MIA FM, your local community radio station. It's 11:30, and we'll keep going with more music. Got a good track coming from the 60s out of England, The Small Faces. It's a good one, Tin Soldier. And then we've got Bobby V coming up, Don Gibson, Buddy Holly over the next few tracks. So, yeah, stay tuned. Hope you're enjoying the show this morning.

Yeah, there we go. Buddy Holly, of course. Oh, boy. I just mentioned a bit earlier that, yeah, he died on the same day as Ritchie Valens, 3rd of February 1959. Yeah, it's one of Buddy's classics. Oh, boy. Before that, Don Gibson, Sea of Heartbreak. And before that, Bobby V, Walking with My Angel. I'm sure there's a version of Buddy Herman Sermons on that one. It's a good, it's a great song. Before that, Small Faces out of England, out of London, and Tin Soldier. Time now is 8 minutes to midday on our local station in Griffith, 2MIA FM 95.1. Playing music from back in time right through to 1 o'clock today. Then we have Retro Rewind after 1 today. I look at the program. There we go. Then when we have music till 6 p.m. then Millennial Mix with Mel comes in. Mel comes in at between six and eight. It's a great show every Wednesday afternoon or Wednesday evening. In the meantime, we have Cornelia's Brothers and Sister Rose coming up. It'll begin our next bracket. It's Too Late to Turn Back Now.

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Yeah, there we go. Vanity Fair, good tracker there. It's called Hitching a Ride. Before that, the Highwaymen there with Waylon Jennings and Johnny Cash and the crew there, Good Hearted Woman. And before that, Cornelia's Brothers and Sister Rose, Too Late to Turn Back Now. It's 7:30 to midday in our local station in Griffith. Thought I'd play a good John Lennon track this time, Watching the Wheels. It'll be in our next bracket. After that, we'll have the, and Tommy Rowe after that, then we'll have the news and weather.

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2: Hello, I'm Laura Devoy. The Prime Minister says the government has changed its mind on tax reform since last year's federal election. Anthony Albanese had ruled out changes to negative gearing and the capital gains tax discount, but last night Treasurer Jim Chalmers announced negative gearing would be limited to new builds and the capital gains tax discount would be replaced with cost-based indexation. Mr Albanese says something needed to be done to help more people into the housing market.
3: Can we, knowing that the Australian dream of owning your own home was drifting away for younger Australians, could we sit back and say, no, we're going to kick that can down the road again. We're making this change because it's the right thing to do.
2: The Shadow Treasurer, Tim Wilson, says the Coalition would oppose the measures and would look at repealing them if necessary. He says the Coalition would support measures on hospital funding and income tax offsets on earned income. Aboriginal and Torres Strait Islander listeners are advised the following story contains the name of an Indigenous person who has died. For the first time, child safety will be the primary consideration under the Northern Territory's Child Protection Framework. The NT government says its proposed amendments were designed to protect children from ongoing harm, minimise the extensive number of placements vulnerable children are exposed to, and provide stability and permanency. The Minister for Child Protection, Robin Kyle, says a review of the child protection system would look into the department's handling of concerns over Kumanjai little baby's safety before her death.
4: What's the processes that occurred in the Kumanjai little baby case are the departmental wide processes. They're going to use that as the baseline and say what happened here, what was done, and then those recommendations will be able to be rippled through the entire department.
2: Longtime public servant Greg Shanahan and former New South Wales Police Commissioner Karen Webb have been appointed to lead the review. New figures from the Australian Bureau of Statistics show the wage price index rose by 0.8% this quarter, seasonally adjusted. The biggest industry contributor was healthcare and social assistance. US President Donald Trump is on his way to China, where he'll meet with his counterpart Xi Jinping. Mr. Trump says Iran would be discussed, but trade would be the main focus of their talks. New research has found crickets react to pain in a similar way to dogs. A study by the University of Sydney published today found crickets stroke their antenna in the same way a dog may lick a sore paw. And the behaviour wasn't a reflexive or brief, was healthcare and social assistance. US President Donald Trump is on his way to China, where he'll meet with his counterpart Xi Jinping. Mr. Trump says Iran would be discussed, but trade would be the main focus of their talks. New research has found crickets react to pain in a similar way to dogs. A study by the University of Sydney published

0: used as a sustainable, nutrient-dense source of protein for both human and animal feed. And plans to build a Trump Tower on the Gold Coast have been scrapped. The 91-storey building would have been the tallest in Australia, but developers say the Trump brand has become increasingly toxic in Australia and they have other luxury brand options to explore. Turning to sport, in cricket, Darcy Brown has been left out of Australia's squad for the upcoming Women's 2020 World Cup. Sophie Molyneux will lead the 15-player squad with Ash Gardner and Talia McGrath named vice-captains. Grace Harris returns, while 20-year-old Lucy Hamilton has been named for the first time. The World Cup will be held in England and Wales starting next month.
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1: Well, the temperature in Griffith at the moment is 21 degrees and it's slowly climbing to its forecast maximum of 23 degrees, so well and truly on target there. The humidity is down to 45%. A bit of a breeze there, still coming in from the east-northeast at 21 k's per hour. Wind gusts up to 28 k's per hour. So it looks like forecast is right today. Mainly sunny conditions and maximum of 23. So well and truly, they've got it right today. No doubt about that. The UV index is on moderate levels, so sun protection is recommended now till 1:30 p.m. this afternoon. Looking at the weather for the next few days, let's see what's going on here. Okay, tomorrow, partly cloudy, down to 11 overnight, maximum 23 tomorrow. Friday, sunny conditions, maximum 23. Saturday, partly cloudy and 24. Sunday, showers, temperature 23 and maybe a few showers. Between 1 to 5 millimetres, and just looking forward to Monday. It's a long way off, but there is a forecast of a bit of rain there on Monday. Bureau says none to 25 millimetres. Doesn't give us much idea there. I'm just having a quick look at what's the best we can do there for Monday. Okay. It is forecast 5 to 10 millimetres next Monday. So that's we may get some showers Sunday, Monday. Let's hope for that. 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
1: Yeah, I'm here at 1 o'clock today. Then we have Retro Rewind between 1 to 4, the music after that, and Mel comes in between 6 to 8 with the Millennial Mix this evening, and then music all the way right through. So hope you're enjoying the show and the music. Our next track will begin here with Creedence Clearwater Revival, the great track Midnight Special.

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Yeah, there we go. It's Tom Petty, one of his good tracks called Learning to Fly. And before that, Creedence Clearwater Revival there with John Fogerty and the Midnight Special. It's 16 minutes past 12 midday. Just sort of play another rare track this time. This is the B-side of Satisfaction by the Stones, their massive hit. And the B-side was called The Under Assistant West Coast Promotion Man. You don't ever hear this song, but I think we might play it off out of their Out of Our Heads album there in the mid-60s.

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The Shed Mix with Romina is your perfect soundtrack for hanging out with friends and unwinding after a long week. 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It's the perfect playlist to set the mood. 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

Yeah, there we go. Leslie Gore, the late Leslie Gore, one of her hits there. Run, Bobby, run. Before that, we had the Traveling Wilburys, the old classic there, Nobody's Child. Before that, Gordon Lightfoot, song he wrote, Early Morning Rain, recorded it and also gave it to Elvis. Elvis had a good version of that one too. And we kicked off that bracket with the Stones, the B-side of Satisfaction, way back 1965, I think it was, the Under Assistant, West Coast Promo Man. Well, it's almost 12:30 in our local station. I'm here till 1 o'clock today. Got a few more songs coming up. And, yeah, thanks for staying tuned. Hope you enjoyed the show this morning. And I'll be back next week, all being well. Just sort of play a track here by Stevie Nicks and Don Henley. There's a big Fleetwood Mac tribute at the Regional Theatre on Saturday night. It's almost sold out, I think. So it should be a terrific show. Recommended also by Mick Fleetwood, so yeah, have a look at that one if we can. Well, I said it's almost sold out, so anyway, I'll play Stevie Nicks and Don Henley to begin the next bracket.

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To live for today and to love for tomorrow is the wisdom of a fool. Because tomorrow is promised to no one. You see, love is that wonderful thing that the whole wide world needs plenty of. And if you think for 1 minute that you can live without it, then you're only fooling yourself. Listen, please. I'd like to tell you something that happened to me just the other day.

Yeah, what a voice. Tina Turner, of course, simply the best. She's the queen of rock. Before that, we had Tom Jones. He had a terrific voice too, of course, Without Love. And we had Stevie Nicks and Don Henley and Leather and Lace. And looking forward to the Fleetwood Mac show, if I can make it there on Saturday night. That's my bit for today. Thanks for staying tuned, and I hope you enjoyed some of the music we played today. Bit of a mixture from the 50s, 60s, 70s, a few 80s. So I'll finish off now with the Twilights. What's Wrong With The Way I Live? We've got the Pastoral Symphony, Love Machine. Then we've got the Easy Beats, the Beach Boys, the Beatles from Beatles For Sale. And then a track that George Harrison played on the top of a bus in Liverpool when he was 15 years old. John Lennon, he played it for John Lennon and Paul McCartney. John Lennon loved it. Then he asked him to join his band, the Quarrymen. So there we go. A bit of history with this track. That'll be my last track for the day.

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2: Hello, I'm Shannon Kirkwood. The Coalition says it will be opposing the government's tax reform package. Treasurer Jim Chalmers announced last night negative gearing would be limited to new builds and the capital gains tax discounts would be replaced with cost-based indexation. The Prime Minister Anthony Albanese had ruled out changes to negative gearing and the capital gains tax. One Nation has labelled the tax changes communism, while Greens leader Larissa Waters says the party will look at the detail of the legislation before making a decision over whether it will support it.
3: We dragged the government to the table and then the government's absolutely squibbed it. So they're trying to be clever here, but it's a bit of a con.
2: The leading advocate for Aboriginal children says the federal budget is filled with holes and missed opportunities. The Community Radio Network's Noah Seckham reports from Canberra.
4: In a budget focused on taxation and cost of living, Labor says it remains committed to closing the gap with over $1 billion in initiatives. But Snake CEO Catherine Little says the budget fails to invest in proven services and solutions to help Indigenous children and families.
5: And yet we're not seeing any commitment in the budget to say, we're going to invest in you, we're going to make sure that you're able to keep operating, you're going to be able to concentrate on what you need to do.
4: Ms Little welcomed funding to establish up to 40 Aboriginal community-controlled organisations and seeing funding for the Indigenous Children's Commissioner in writing.
2: Health authorities are tracking down thousands of patients who may have been exposed to bloodborne diseases by a former Sydney dentist. New South Wales Health says the risk of contracting the viruses is low, but patients exposed to William Tam, who practiced in Sydney's Inner West for more than 25 years, should be tested for hepatitis B and C and HIV. The changing of the name of a common hormonal disorder in women has been described as a landmark moment. Laura Devoy has the details.
6: Polycystic ovary syndrome affects an estimated 1 in 10 women in Australia. It'll now be known as polyendocrine metabolic ovarian syndrome. The name change was announced by the European Congress of Endocrinology and published in The Lancet overnight. One of the leaders of the push to rename was Professor Helena Teed, director of the Monash Centre for Health Research and Implementation in Melbourne. She says the term polycystic and a focus on ovaries contributed to delays in diagnosis, missed diagnoses and inadequate medical care.
2: In Western Australia, the search continues for a swimmer feared missing off Trigg Beach in Perth. The search began yesterday evening when police were told someone was in distress near the Blue Hole. A major provider of cochlear implants for deaf children says more funding is needed for specialist follow-up care, with philanthropy funding falling behind. The Shepherd Centre says the number of children and young people with cochlear implants is growing and is calling on the New South Wales government to support its program in the June state budget. Centre CEO Alicia Davis told National Radio News it's important to support deaf children and their families.
7: As the number of children and young people with cochlear implant grows, we cannot continue to fund that ourselves, and it really is a state health responsibility, as in all the other states, to provide this funding. So families don't have to be out of pocket. Philanthropy and funding can go to other causes that are so beneficial to the community.
2: In sport, Australian anti-doping officials are issuing fresh warnings about the use of peptides ahead of the world's first sports event without drug testing. Australian told National Radio News it's important to support deaf children and their families.
7: As the number of children and young people with cochlear implant grows, we cannot continue to fund that ourselves, and it really is a state health responsibility, as in all the other states, to provide this funding. So families don't have to be out of pocket. Philanthropy and funding can go to other causes that are so beneficial to the community.
2: In sport-

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2: Hello, I'm Shannon Kirkwood. Federal Treasurer Jim Chalmers insists the government is on the side of young people attempting to enter the housing market. In last night's budget, he announced negative gearing will be limited to new builds, but existing arrangements will remain unchanged for all properties held before budget night. Dr. Chalmers says the impact of the policy will have negligible impact on rents and house prices will continue to grow, but more slowly. He's told the National Press Club young people who are able to invest in housing simply need to invest in new builds.
3: We are not ending negative gearing entirely. We're saying if you want to negatively gear in the future, buy a new home, genuinely add to housing supply in this country, and then that will tick a couple of boxes at once. And so young people can avail themselves of that.
2: Opposition leader Angus Taylor says the coalition will oppose the changes. He says they won't help to get more young Australians into the housing market. Small reforms with big impact were overlooked. That's the overarching message from Solar Citizens in response to the federal budget. Independent modelling used by the organisation showed a small tax reform would save rental households using solar energy $38,000 over 20 years. Speaking to National Radio News, CEO Heidi Lee Douglas describes it as a missed opportunity.
4: In a budget focused on tax reform, the government missed a simple tax reform that would cut power bills for renters. Accelerated depreciation from 20 years to 5 years would improve the economics of a rooftop solar investment for renters and deliver real savings for renters.
2: New South Wales police have confirmed the body of a man discovered in the state's west is that of an alleged triple murderer. The remains of the 37-year-old man were located on Monday at Round Hill Nature Reserve, around 100 kilometres northwest of Lake Kajaliko. He sparked a major manhunt after shooting and killing 3 people in Lake Kajaliko in January. Aboriginal and Torres Strait Islander listeners are advised the following story contains the name of an Indigenous person who has died. The Northern Territory Government has announced longtime public servant Greg Shanahan and former New South Wales Police Commissioner Karen Webb will lead a review into the NT's child protection system. David Wilson has the details.
5: The review was announced after the death of Kumanjai Little Baby earlier this month. The 5-year-old had been the subject of numerous safety notifications before her death. The Northern Territory Government has also announced it's amending the Care and Protection of Children Act to list child safety as the primary consideration. In a statement, Minister Robin Cull says it will see the best interest of every child put first, regardless of their background.
2: All types of new home loans fell in the March quarter. Data from the Australian Bureau of Statistics reveals in the first 3 months of this year there were 139,794 new home loans, with falls recorded across all borrower types. Although the ABS says lending activity remains at high levels compared to a year ago, the average home loan size is 9% higher than 12 months ago at $724,415. Tasmanian women will need to wait until December for a replacement breast screen bus to return to the road. Health Minister Bridget Archer says delivery will be completed by December, an outcome she says is disappointing. The mobile screening unit services the state's south and east coasts but has been out of action since April due to breakdowns. To sport now, Collingwood will be without Darcy Cameron for Friday night's AFL clash against Sydney. Coach Craig McRae has ruled out the ruckman following today's training session, saying he needs more time to recover from an ankle injury. And Tim Cahill has emerged as a target for a new role at Football Australia. Australia's greatest ever goal scorer is a strong contender to become the Federation's head of men's football.
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2: Good afternoon, I'm Shannon Kirkwood. The federal government says its decision to make changes to property taxes was a change in policy. Opposition leader Angus Taylor has asked the Prime Minister why the government lied to Australians about the plan to tax them more. Treasurer Jim Chalmers announced last night negative gearing would be limited to new builds and the capital gains tax discount would be replaced with cost-base indexation. The Prime Minister, Anthony Albanese, had ruled out changes to negative gearing and the capital gains tax. He's told Parliament today the changes are a win for young Australians.
3: What we are not prepared to do is to sit back and kick the can further down the road. What we are doing is acting in support of aspiration.
2: Mr Taylor says the Coalition won't be supporting the changes. Volunteering Australia says it's pleased with the budget measures which support communities experiencing cost of living pressures. It's pointed to the $1.7 million per year to continue capacity building initiatives within the families and communities sector, which includes Volunteering Australia. It's also welcomed the continuation of other funding programs to assist volunteers. CEO of Volunteering Australia, Mark Pearce, says because the involvement of volunteers is not guaranteed, it's crucial those who choose to volunteer are supported. The chair of an inquiry into the public-private partnership model in New South Wales hospitals says failure to address agreements in regional areas would be a huge missed opportunity. Peter Hislop reports.
4: The New South Wales Parliament inquiry into issues at the Calvary Mater Hospital in Newcastle has also been hearing from Health Services Union representatives at hospitals in the Central West region who have reported understaffing in security services. Greens MLC Amanda Conn is leading the inquiry and told National Radio News while it's good to see Northern Beaches Hospital in Sydney returning to public hands, it shouldn't take a crisis.
5: It took the tragic and preventable death of a toddler, Joe Massa, for the government to intervene.
4: Dr. Conn says she would support a decision to end contracts early if failures are found at other hospitals.
2: LGBTQIA+ advocacy organisations say they're disappointed over protests by parents against an Adelaide school's acknowledgement of an International Anti-Discrimination Day. A group of parents have gathered outside a school in Adelaide South to express concern about its plans for the International Day Against Homophobia, Biphobia, Intersexism and Transphobia. Proud Australia and the SA Rainbow Advocacy Alliance says it's important schools are allowed to promote inclusivity and diversity. Australia will contribute a military plane to the international mission to reopen the Strait of Hormuz. The E7 Wedgetail was deployed to the Middle East, accompanied by dozens of Australian Defence Force personnel earlier this year. Federal Defence Minister Richard Marles met with his counterparts from over 40 other countries last night. In a statement, he said Australia stands ready to support an independent and strictly defensive mission led by the UK and France once it is established. To sport, Panthers coach Ivan Cleary has announced next season will be his last at the helm of the NRL club, with assistant coach Peter Wallace to succeed him after agreeing to a three-year deal. The Panthers say discussions are ongoing with Cleary around an advisory role at the club in areas such as culture and leadership beyond 2027. Cleary says he's not planning to pursue another head coach position.
6: I actually feel like I'm coaching better because I know I've got an end date.
2: Cleary has overseen the most successful period in the Panthers' history, guiding the club to four consecutive NRL premierships as well as three minor premierships.
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2: Good afternoon, I'm Shannon Kirkwood. Social service advocates are asking why spending on JobSeeker is expected to fall by $500 million in the next year. The Community Radio Network's Noah Secom reports from Canberra.
3: The federal budget has allocated over $18 billion for JobSeeker in the coming year, with suggestions it'll fall by $700 million in 2 years' time. It comes as Treasury expects inflation and unemployment to rise at the same time. Anti-Poverty Centre spokesperson Kristen O'Connell says there is no indication how or why the expenditure is going down.
4: Either the figures in the budget papers are wrong and unrealistic, or they are foreshadowing something very scary that we don't even know about yet.
3: Australian Council of Social Service CEO Cassandra Goldie says we can only wait and see.
2: Treasurer Jim Chalmers has defended the tax reform package delivered in last night's budget, insisting the government is on the side of young people attempting to enter the housing market. After ruling out such changes previously, he has announced negative gearing will be limited to new builds, but existing arrangements will remain unchanged for all properties held before budget night. Renewable energy organisation Solar Citizens says it is pleased with the budget decision concerning electric vehicles. It was confirmed last night in the federal budget all electric cars costing up to $75,000 will be exempt from fringe benefits tax until April 2029. Existing arrangements remain unaffected, while those costing above that amount will be subject to a 25% tax. Speaking to National Radio News, CEO Heidi Lee Douglas welcomes the outcome.
5: We are pleased that the government has decided to extend the electric car discount up until 2029 for vehicles under $75,000.
2: A New South Wales paramedic has recalled her reaction to the fatal tasering of a 95-year-old great-grandmother with dementia. Intensive care paramedic Anna Hoffner has appeared at the Queanbeyan Coroner's Court today on the opening day of the three-day inquest into the death of Claire Nowland. Then Senior Constable Christian White fired his taser at Mrs. Nowland after being called to a nursing home in southern New South Wales in May 2023 when she refused to hand over two serrated steak knives. Ms. Hoffner told the court she felt shock and disbelief when the taser was deployed, saying it seemed excessive. The inquiry is examining systemic issues and will focus on dementia care and training for aged care staff, police and ambulance officers. China says it remains ready to shut down any attempt by Taiwan to seek independence. Speaking ahead of the arrival of US President Donald Trump to the Chinese capital, a spokesperson for China's Taiwan Affairs Office says Taiwan is a part of China and has never been and would never be a country. The US is Taiwan's most important international backer and arms supplier. It is expected Taipei will be discussed during the 2 days of meetings between the US and China this week. And old newspapers have helped researchers in Denmark determine how the distribution of harbour porpoises has changed since the late 1700s. Individual porpoises were referred to in around 1,400 articles between the late 1700s and early 1900s. They've gone from being found across a wider area of the Baltic Sea to just 500 individuals in a smaller area today and are critically endangered. To sport, Panthers assistant coach Peter Wallace will take over from Ivan Cleary as head coach from the 2028 NRL season. The succession plan has been announced today, with Cleary saying he is considering another role within the club after deciding he won't be extending his head coaching contract beyond 2027. And in cricket, Darcy Brown has been left out of Australia's squad for the upcoming Women's T20 World Cup. Sophie Molyneux will lead the 15-player squad, with Ash Gardner and Talia McGrath named vice-captains.
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0: 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The Shed Mix with Romina is your perfect soundtrack for hanging out with friends and unwinding after a long week. 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It's the perfect playlist to set the mood. 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
2: Hello, I'm Shannon Kirkwood. The federal government has spent the day defending its property tax reforms outlined in last night's budget. Treasurer Jim Chalmers insists the government is on the side of young people attempting to enter the housing market. Opposition leader Angus Taylor says changes to the capital gains tax discount and negative gearing won't help get more young Australians into the housing market. But Dr. Chalmers says limiting negative gearing to new builds will have negligible impact on rents and house prices will continue to grow but more slowly. He's told the National Press Club young people who are able to invest in housing simply need to invest in new builds.
3: We are not ending negative gearing entirely. We're saying if you want to negatively gear in the future, buy a new home, genuinely add to housing supply in this country, and then that will tick a couple of boxes at once. And so young people can avail themselves of that.
2: Meantime, a leading advocate for Aboriginal children says the federal budget is filled with holes and missed opportunities. The Community Radio Network's Noah Secom reports from Canberra.
4: In a budget focused on taxation and cost of living, Labor says it remains committed to closing the gap with over $1 billion in initiatives. But Snake CEO Catherine Little says the budget fails to invest in proven services and solutions to help Indigenous children and families.
5: And yet we're not seeing any commitment in the budget to say, we're going to invest in you, we're going to make sure that you're able to keep operating, you're going to be able to concentrate on what you need to do.
4: Ms. Little welcomed funding to establish up to 40 Aboriginal community-controlled organisations and seeing funding for the Indigenous Children's Commissioner in writing.
2: Eastern parts of Australia and southwest WA can expect further showers tomorrow. The Bureau of Meteorology's Jonathan House says a dominant high-pressure system sitting over the southern Tasman Sea is inching its way towards New Zealand.
6: It's still producing southeasterly winds and showers right along the eastern seaboard. And for southeastern parts of the country, it will be another mild and mostly sunny day. Further inland, we do have a surface trough, and that is deepening, bringing showers to central and south Australia through the day. And over in western Australia, a number of surface troughs bringing cooler winds, as well as showers and isolated thunderstorms across southwestern parts of the state.
2: Aboriginal and Torres Strait Islander listeners are advised the following story contains the name of an Indigenous person who has died. Hundreds of organisations have condemned new child protection legislation in the Northern Territory. Minister for Child Protection, Robin Cull, says it will place safety above all other considerations in the care and protection of children.
7: I will not be a minister who abandons yet another generation of Territory kids. The reality is that we have kids in really difficult situations, and for a long time people have been paralysed by the fear that they'll be accused of doing that.
2: Shadow Child Protection Minister Chancey Paik has questioned if this is actually a failure of government systems rather than existing legislation.
8: We are a little concerned around the ongoing narrative around the watering down of the child placement principle.
2: The NT government has also announced long-time public servant Greg Shanahan and former New South Wales Police Commissioner Karen Webb will lead a review into the NT's child protection system. The review was announced after the death of Kumanjai Little Baby last month. And the winner of the Stella Prize will be announced this evening. Chair of Judges Sophie G says this year's winner is a delight which goes right to the heart. The prize is a major literary award celebrating Australian women's writing. And to sport, Panthers head coach Ivan Cleary will step away from his role at the end of next season, opting not to renew his contract. Cleary says discussions are ongoing around an advisory role at the club. Assistant coach Peter Wallace will take over as head coach from 2028.
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1: I've got you.

You are tuned into The Local Source. My name is Cameron Menegoni. I'm here with you today, taking you through another hour of all Australian music, doing what we do best during our short but sweet time together. We heard just then, hailing from Nam, Melbourne, the Filipina sensation of Erica Padilla, a brand new high-gloss dance pop statement in the form of her new single, I Like It. It has been a big year for Erica, who is poised to be a global player as she was recently named as one of Live Nation's ones to watch. So big things on the horizon for this Nam-based muso. Just before that, we did hear from a four-piece from the Peel region of Western Australia, a couple of boys making noise in WA, the group of Stem Stella have a brand new track, Waste the Day. It's a hazy number, which still also is a cohesive slice of indie paraphernalia. And at the top of that,

bracket to open up the show on the local source here today from another NAM Melbourne-based artist, this time meeting us at the intersection of rock and roll and 90s-inspired music from Katie Bates. The brand new track Tunnel Vision swaps Katie's Americana past for an amplified present. For a musician who is previously known for her old country roots, you gotta love it when a guitar-driven number emerges from someone who is turning a new leaf, so to speak. Once again there, Katie Bates with Tunnel Vision. My name is Cameron Menegoni. Of course, you are tuned into The Local Source, coming around Australia, courtesy of the Community Radio Network. A big thank you for tuning in wherever you are in the four pockets of Australiana. Always a pleasure to hear where you might be, courtesy, of course, of amrap.org.au. We got lots more to come your way on the program. Here is something from a Newcastle group. I would like to think that you're already familiar with the works of Vacations, but on their new track, vocalist and songwriter Campbell Burns finds themselves at a turning point as they reflect on the disorientating and often contradictory experience of growing up. The new one is called Holy Grail. It goes something like this. You're here on The Local Source.

right at the top there, coming from Newcastle-based group Vacations. Their new single sees the band with a newfound sense of purpose on that piano-driven number called Holy Grail. It comes off the back of the 10th year anniversary of their record Days. And recently they performed it live in Brooklyn. You can find that release, if you're a community radio broadcaster, on amrap.org.au. Looking forward to a new found lease on life from Vacations later throughout the year. In the middle, coming from the likes of a Sydney-based artist who is currently residing on the northern beaches of Eora, from Azure Rider, a deeply nostalgic and vintage feeling of dream pop with a folk rock bed on that track there called North Star. And also, just on the tail end, from the Brisbane Meanjin-based outfit of the Jungle Giants, the new LP, Experiencing Feelings of Joy, comes after their 2021 release, Love Signs, and was born after a turbulent period in the life of frontman Sam Hales. Where Can I Put All My Love is the name of that track. The album itself, though, is a testament to the eternal adage of the only way out is through, and is pretty much a transcendent pop opus that is big on feelings and even bigger on floor fillers. Sam was recently a guest curator on our sister show, Australian Music Is Bloody Great. It's a program where each week we get in an Australian musician to take us through their favourite releases on amrap.org.au. You can go listen back to that episode on demand, courtesy of the Community Radio Plus app. And why not listen to stations in your neck of the woods? That's how wondrous digital technology is, on the flip side of things anyway. We're going to hear one of those selections coming your way soon, but before we get to that, I want to throw your way a new single from a fresh Eora Sydney duo of Dumb and Ugly, drawing inspiration from early 2000s trip-hop and electronica. This one's called An Awful Lot. You're here on The Local Source.

don't have long to go together here on The Local Source for this week. My name is Cameron Minigoni, by the way. It's always a pleasure to be with you wherever you are in the four pockets of Australiana. Hopefully an hour gives you the fix that you want, but I feel like I could just keep on going unless someone was to physically restrain me, of course. At the top of that bracket, we did hear from a Sydney Eora duo who recently have put out a double single back late in April, a collaboration between Alex Boggle of Perth group Love Shovel alongside Cooper Parsons of Liquid Time, produced at and recorded in the Vanguard. This one here is a shimmering number of spacey textures. The track There, An Awful Lot, is what we heard from Dumb and Ugly. Just before that, the Winky, Australian singer-songwriter of Alex Cameron. Alex has spent a couple of years out of the spotlight after the 2022 record Oxy Music, but came back late last year with Short King, and the follow-up to that is in the form of another synthy number, this time Statue Down from Alex Cameron. And also in the mix there, the long-running Sydney Scuzz Rock outfit of Body Type, the four-piece, have recently announced their third album, Tally, which is due out in late July through Poison City Records and internationally through King Gizzard's label, P. Doom. Their brand new single, Mulberry, is a languid, sun-bruised release which finds the band at their most assured to date. Love what Body Type are doing, and always will forever love what Body Type are doing. My name is Cameron Minigoni. We don't have long to go, as I've just mentioned. Hopefully, we will be able to find something that will be a jam, if not a spreadable consumption from this smorgasbord of Australiana. Here is a track for you now from the Illawarra of New South Wales, from Sega Jade. This one's called Cold Water, a tune from TK Meisner coming your way straight after this.

opened that bracket there with a track coming from Illawarra outfit Sega Jade, a burst of shoegaze and alt rock in the form of their new single Cold Water. In the middle, from South Australia, a confident anthem of resilience and self-belief from TK Meister. The new single is called Pressured, leaning into the Amapiano influences of TK's South African heritage. There is a record due out later this year. And also on the back end from a Brisbane duo, the folk outfit of Freight Train Foxes, cloaked in earthy acoustic simplicity. Their new one, Walking in Circles, is what we heard. That does bring this episode of The Local Source to a close. I have one last track for you, which will take you out on the program today. Coming from Eora-based artist Marcus Whale, this one, Extra Life, brings tightly wound footwork and waif-like vocals to the table. I will be back, same time, same place, next week here on The Local Source.

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not working hard. Yeah, right, picture that with a Kodak. Or better yet, go to Times Square, take a picture of me with a Kodak. Took my life from negative to positive, I just want y'all to know that. And tonight, let's enjoy life. 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

0: Bill. What if you were sitting around in your lonely room, feeling lonely? 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
1: Oh my God, Becky, look at her butt. 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I can't believe it's just so round. It's like out there.

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0: BBC News, I'm John Shea. President Trump has been greeted by hundreds of schoolchildren and the Chinese vice president on his arrival in Beijing for a high-stakes summit. Mr. Trump will meet President Xi Jinping for talks on Thursday. Laura Bicker is in Beijing.
1: China was ready with a carefully choreographed show for the US president. Dozens of flag wavers shouted welcome, welcome to Donald Trump and his entourage of US chief executives, including the Tesla boss Elon Musk and Nvidia chief executive Jensen Huang. Mr. Trump wants China to open its doors to American firms. The US has been putting pressure on Beijing to use whatever leverage it has over its longtime ally Tehran to push it towards the negotiating table. President Xi will likely push Mr. Trump to end arms sales to Taiwan, the self-governing island that Beijing claims as its own and has not ruled out taking by force.
0: The High Representative for Gaza on the so-called Board of Peace, Nikolai Mladenov, has said that the door to the future of the Palestinian enclave remains closed. Lucy Williamson reports.
2: Mr. Mladenov said Israel's withdrawal depended on Hamas disarming and handing over power, but that the group could survive as a political party if it gave up its commitment to fighting Israel.
3: We're not asking Hamas to disappear as a political movement. A political party that disavows armed activity can compete in national Palestinian elections.
2: In response, Israel's government said the terms of the peace deal banned Hamas from any role in governing Gaza. Hamas has said it's committed to handing over power, but the group has so far refused to disarm.
0: Volleys of gunshots inside the Philippine Senate have been heard during an apparent operation to arrest a fugitive senator, Ronald De La Rosa. He's wanted by the International Criminal Court in connection with the killing of hundreds of drug users. Jonathan Head reports.
4: Armed soldiers were seen entering the Senate building, and shortly afterwards, volleys of shots were heard, setting off a panicked rush for the exits by journalists and staff. Mr. De La Rosa sought sanctuary in the Senate on Monday, just as the ICC unsealed the arrest warrant against him. He was the police chief who led the violent anti-drug campaign ordered by then-President Rodrigo Duterte after he was elected 10 years ago, in which thousands of alleged drug dealers were shot dead. Last year, the Philippines police bundled Mr. Duterte onto a plane to The Hague to face similar charges.
0: The spokesman for the Iranian military has restated Tehran's plan to maintain control of the Strait of Hormuz. He said this would generate significant revenue and strengthen Iran's international influence. The blockade is impeding efforts to reach a deal on ending the war with the US and Israel. World News from the BBC. A man convicted of killing his wife and son in a high-profile US murder trial has had the verdict overturned. Alex Murdaugh was a well-known and influential South Carolina lawyer when he was given two life sentences for the 2021 shooting. Bernd de Busman reports.
5: More than 3 years after a lengthy, meandering trial that transfixed the U.S. and generated documentaries, podcasts, and books, the five members of South Carolina's top court have unanimously determined that Mr. Murdaugh's trial was tainted by the improper influence of County Clerk Becky Hill. Ahead of the ruling, Mr. Murdaugh's attorneys argued that Ms. Hill attacked his credibility and defense during his trial. Hill later wrote a tell-all book about the case, but ultimately pled guilty to perjury and obstruction of justice charges and was sentenced to 3 years of probation.
0: Waymo says it's recalling nearly 4,000 robo-taxis in the U.S. after identifying a software risk that allowed the self-driving vehicles to enter flooded roads at higher speeds. The recall follows an incident in April where an empty vehicle entered a flooded lane in San Antonio, Texas, and was swept into a creek. A spokesperson said software alterations had already been put in place and the company is working on additional safeguards. Expedition organisers in Nepal say Sherpas have managed to clear a path to the summit of Mount Everest. The main route to the world's highest peak had been blocked by a huge chunk of glacial ice, but the elite Nepali climbers have established an alternative ascent. A court in Germany has told the company that makes Milka chocolate bars that it misled customers by shrinking the size of the product. A consumer group in Hamburg argued that the weight of the Alpine milk bar had been cut from 100 to 90 grams, while the packaging wasn't noticeably changed. The US company Mondelez pointed to rising costs and said it had informed customers on its website. And that's the latest BBC World News.
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good morning to you and welcome to Good Morning Country. I'm Heather Farrell, your Thursday morning host and broadcasting out of my home studio of Triple H FM, and we're situated in Horsham in the Woomera region of Western Victoria. 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Or you might also be listening on the Community Radio Plus app, and you can hear us anywhere in the world on that app. In around about 23 minutes' time, we've got the Rural Livestock Report, or the Daily Market Update, as it seems to be called these days. In about an hour's time, we're going to feature a few balladeers, and then we've got our CD giveaway. And our CD of the day is Melinda Schneider's new album, Tender, and it is an autographed copy, so I'm sure there'll be plenty of people ringing in to try and win that album. And just so that you know, the phone number for Thursdays, and it is a different number to the other days of the working week, is 0447 349 055. Now, if you missed that number, make sure you've got your pen and paper handy, because I will give it to you another three or four times before we open up that competition line. And in around about 2 hours' time, I'm going to feature a few songs that I played on a very special day 4 years ago, and that was the 18th of May 2022, when very nervous Heather Farrell took to the microphone for Good Morning Country, along with Kevin Walsh sitting by my side to help me out. And I'm going to revisit a few of those songs that we played in that particular program in the third hour of the program this morning. So we will have a little bit of a blast from the past later on. But right now, let's get on with it. Going to start out with our usual track. It's called My Old Friend. It's by Gina Jeffries and Tanya Kernaghan.

The French family band there with When Guitars Come Out to Play. And Amy Shepherd featuring the Wolf Brothers prior to that with Fool Out of Me. And we started out with our usual track with Gina Jeffries and Tanya Kernighan with Old Friend. Got another recent release coming up next. This one's from Piper Butcher and it features Austin Mackay and it's called The Bullet.

You're listening to Good Morning Country.

Peter Dawson with Coffee for One, and otherwise known as Smoky Pete. And we had Piper Butcher and Austin Mackay with The Bullet prior to that. You're listening to Good Morning Country. I'm Heather Farrell. It's the Thursday, the 14th of May. And coming up very shortly, about 3.5 minutes time, we've got the Rural Livestock Report. In about an hour's time, in the second hour, we'll feature some balladeers. And we'll also have our CD giveaway competition. And today the prize is Melinda Snyder's tender, and it is an autographed copy. The number for that competition, and no calls just yet, 0447 349 055. We've got Lindsay Waddington to take us up to the Rural Livestock Report, and it's called Black North Queensland Snow.

Welcome to your daily market update, powered by Auctions Plus, Australia's largest ag marketplace. I'm Lucy Baker with today's report. At Forbes, numbers lifted and quality was solid, with good runs of grain-assisted steers and heifers carrying weight and yield. There were plenty of feeder cattle on offer, although fewer plain cattle and light weaners. Prime-grown steers and heifers were limited, with the many grower steers lacking finish and returning to feed. Just 470 cows were penned, and the overall market trended stronger. Weaner steers sold from 450 to 502 cents per kilo, while heifers ranged from 360 to 396 cents per kilo. Feeder steers lifted 3 to 4 cents, with more sales above 500 cents this week. Feeder heifers showed the biggest gains, medium weights rising 15 to 20 cents, and heavy feeders up 10, ranging from 400 to 475 cents per kilo. Heavy trade cattle were firm to slightly dearer, selling from 459 to 475 cents. Younger grown steers to feed made between 440 and 474 cents, with a standout pen of milk and two-tooth steers reaching 520 cents a kilo. Prime heavy grown heifers topped at 439 cents. Cows were significantly stronger, up 15 to 17 cents. Prime heavy cows sold from 358 to 376 cents, with leaner two-score cows making 274 to 330 cents a kilo. At Bendigo, numbers lifted, with 6,500 head of lambs and 1,300 sheep yarded. A smaller buying field and mixed quality saw the lamb market ease slightly, although well-presented trade lambs held firm. Extra heavy export lambs sold from $336 to a top of $411 a head, with carcass rates averaging around 120 cents a kilo. Most average and heavy crossbred lambs made between $250 and $315 per head. Fed Merino lambs reached $278, while lighter Merinos sold from $145 to $220 per head. Sheep prices improved, with heavy Merino ewes making up to $295 and the crossbred ewes topping at $274 per head. That concludes today's market update, brought to you by Auctions Plus, dedicated to connecting ag.

0: Good morning and a very big welcome back to Good Morning Country, coming to you on the Community Radio Network throughout Australia through your local community radio station. I'm Heather Farrell, your Thursday morning host, and broadcasting out of my home studio of Triple H in Horsham, and we're situated in the Wimmera region of Western Victoria. Our CD giveaway today is by Melinda Snyder, and it's her brand new album. It's called Tender, and it is an autographed copy. The phone number for the competition, and no calls just yet, is 0447 349 055. Now, we'll be about an hour and a quarter's time before we open up that competition line, so if you miss that number, keep your pen and paper handy, because I will give you that number a few more times. And in the third hour of the program, we're going to be featuring some songs that I played 4 years ago on my first program with Good Morning Country. Just a little bit of a blast from the past and a bit of reminiscing. But right now, we've got just a small amount of work to do, a whole 17 seconds of it, and then we're straight into the music with Cole Thompson and the woman behind the man behind the wheel.
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Adam Eckersley and Brooke McClymont with Memory Lane, and we started out with Cole Thompson, the woman behind the man behind the wheel. It's Catherine Britt up next, and this one's called Charlestown Road. An oldie but a goodie.

And that was Troy Cassadaly, Dream Out Loud, and we started out Catherine Britt with Charlestown Road. Coming up next, we've got a local group currently living here in Horsham. It's called the Austins, Rowan and Candace, and this track's called Back Road Bus Stop, and basically tells you about their romance as she was living in Adelaide and he was working as a country cop in rural South Australia. So, Back Road Bus Stop by the Austins.

Alice Benfer with What Can I Say? And that was released back in 2021 now. We also had Back Road Bus Stop by the Austins, local Horsham group, and good to see them doing so well with their music. If you're leaving us to go to local programming, top of the hour, thank you so much for tuning in to Good Morning Country. We really appreciate you tuning in. Tomorrow morning, Kevin Walsh will be your host. And on Friday morning, he will have Max Jackson's album Dangerous in Denim as the prize in our CD giveaway. And just a reminder, the prize today is Melinda Snyder's album Tender, and it is an autographed copy. And the phone number for that competition is 0447 349055. It is a different number on Thursdays, so please take note of that. 0447 349055. No calls just yet. I will let you know when we open up that competition line. But right now, to take us up to the next lot of news and weather, we've got Justin Landers with Honey, Take Me Home.

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2: Good morning, I'm Laura Devoy. A decision on whether supermarket giant Coles deliberately misled customers with its Down Down price campaign could change the way supermarkets operate. The Australian Competition and Consumer Commission brought separate but similar cases against Coles and Woolworths. It's alleged both supermarkets misled consumers by increasing prices for a short time before lowering them to above the original price and marketing it as a discount. Justice Michael O'Brien will this morning deliver his decision in the Coles case. The Woolworths suit is awaiting judgment at a later date. A class action involving over 3,000 cosmetic surgery patients will begin with mediation in the Victorian Supreme Court today. Shannon Kirkwood has more.
3: Madden's lawyers is representing the patients in the Dr. Lanza class action who claim to have suffered injuries, scarring, deformities and pain. It's one of Australia's largest cosmetic surgery negligence cases. It alleges Dr. Daniel Lanza and his colleagues engaged in misleading and negligent practices while performing cosmetic surgeries. The class action is seeking millions of dollars in compensation for breaches of contract, breaches of the Australian consumer law, and medical negligence. If mediation fails this week, the case will proceed to trial in September.
2: King Charles has presided over the state opening of the British Parliament as questions continue to swirl over the future of the Prime Minister Keir Starmer. The King set out Sir Keir's legislative agenda amid mounting speculation the Health Minister Wes Streeting could be about to launch a leadership challenge. The BBC's Rob Watson has more details.
4: There is an awful lot of rumour and suggestion that Wes Streeting may be preparing to resign perhaps tomorrow and to mount a challenge to Keir Starmer. So people have been thinking, political hacks, well, if the meeting had gone well and Wes Streeting was staying in place, wouldn't Downing Street or Wes Streeting's team have briefed people like me on that pretty quickly? I mean, if it is the case that Wes Streeting is going to challenge the Prime Minister, that really does take us to the next act in what is already, let's face it, a pretty profound political crisis here in the UK.
2: Israel has revealed Prime Minister Benjamin Netanyahu visited the United Arab Emirates to meet with the president during the Iran war. In a statement, Mr. Netanyahu's office said the visit has led to a historic breakthrough in relations between Israel and the UAE. The UAE signed an agreement normalising relations with Israel in 2020. Australian cartoonist Lee Lai has won the Stella Prize, a $60,000 literary award for women and non-binary authors. Ms. Lai's graphic novel Canon was written over numerous years during the COVID-19 pandemic, Black Lives Matter movement and Israel's invasion of Gaza. She accepted the award from former Governor-General Dame Quentin Bryce at a ceremony last night. Ms. Lai said when publishing the book, she considered how her work may be of consequence to others.
5: And I have to consider by extension the possibility that art and practical action might not be an either or, and that there might be more ways of letting one into the other.
2: Turning to sport, the Round 13 AFL match between the Sydney Swans and St Kilda will no longer be designated a Pride game. It comes after the Saints defended player Lance Collard at the tribunal when he was accused of a homophobic slur. He was found guilty and banned for 6 matches. The Swans have hosted a Pride game since 2016. In a statement, the club said it felt it was appropriate to shift the game to ensure it has the positive impact intended. It'll now be held in round 17 against the Western Bulldogs.
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0: morning and welcome to Good Morning Country on this Thursday, the 14th of May, 2026. I'm Heather Farrell. I'm your host for Thursday mornings on Good Morning Country and broadcasting from the studios of Triple H 96.5 FM in Horsham in Western Victoria. In this half hour, we're going to feature some balladeers. After this half hour, we will have our CD of the Day competition, where Melinda Snyder's new album Tender is the prize, and it is an autographed copy. And the phone number for Thursdays only for our competition line is 0447 349 055. No calls just yet. I will let you know when we open up that competition line. And yeah, no early calls, as my phone is struggling to be charged in time this morning. Long story. But anyway, let's get on with the weather first, and then lots of music to keep you entertained. And in particular, in this half hour, we'll have some ballads. But right now, let's find out what the weather's doing from all around the country.
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0: Now, beginning with the major centres, Brisbane's expecting a top of 24 degrees and showers today. Sydney 22 with showers, Canberra 19 and partly cloudy, Melbourne mostly sunny 21, Hobart sunny 19, Adelaide partly cloudy 24. In Perth, 20 degrees is the predicted top with showers, and Alice Springs 23 and partly cloudy. Off to Queensland now, Cairns 28 degrees with a shower or two, Townsville 28 and partly cloudy, Mackay 26 with a shower or two, Rockhampton also 26 but partly cloudy there, Hervey Bay 25 with a shower or two, Gander 26 with a possible shower. In New South Wales, Armidale 17 with a shower or two, Orange also 17 but partly cloudy there, Yass partly cloudy 19, Young mostly sunny 21, Coomer partly cloudy 18, Batemans Bay and Bega can both expect a shower or two and a top of 21, Griffith 23 and partly cloudy. In Victoria, Mildura 24 and partly cloudy, Swan Hill mostly sunny 23, Shepparton mostly sunny 21, Bairnsdale 20 degrees and sunny, Warrnambool 21 and partly cloudy. In South Australia, Mount Gambier 22 and mostly sunny, Port Pirie 25 and mostly sunny, and Sojourner, you guessed it, mostly sunny, top of 24. In Tasmania, Newbina 18 and sunny, Huonville 19 and mostly sunny, Oatlands 16 and partly cloudy. In the Northern Territory, Darwin 33 and sunny. In Western Australia, Albany and Bunbury are both expecting a top of 19 degrees with a shower or two. Karratha 32 and sunny, Newman mostly sunny 29, Kununurra partly cloudy 35, Broome sunny 33. And here in Horsham we're expecting a very pleasant day. 21 degrees is our predicted top and a partly cloudy day. No sign of any of the rain that our farmers so desperately need down here at the moment. And that's your roundup of the weather from all around the country.
2: How are you feeling, mate? Had a long day? Tired? Bit fuzzy? You could roll down the window or turn up the radio, but no matter what you do, even on a short trip, it might not be enough to save your life, unless you take a break. Because after a long day, even the most experienced driver can lose concentration and risk running off the road, or worse. So think about it. Do you want to stop for a break, or do you want to stop for good? Stop, revive, survive.
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Be a man, forgive your failures and those judges who are wrong.

Terry Bennett's with When the Rodeos Are Over, and we started out with Heart of a Drover by William Alexander. Coming up, it's Dean Perrott, and this one's a duet with Pete Dennehy. It dates back to 2017, and it's called The Ringing of the Steel.

Ian Quinn with There's No Black Cockatoos in Theodore Street. And that one's from an album called Ballad Round the Coals from way back 1997. Prior to that, Graham Roger with The Chimney and the Rose. And we had Dean Perrott in that duet with Pete Dennehy. And that was The Ringing of the Steel. To take us up to the next lot of news and weather, it's Diane Lindsay with What's a Bush Ballad.

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1: National Radio News.
2: Good morning, I'm Laura Devoy. A decision on whether supermarket giant Coles deliberately misled customers with its Down Down price campaign could change the way supermarkets operate. The Australian Competition and Consumer Commission brought separate but similar cases against Coles and Woolworths. It's alleged both supermarkets misled consumers by increasing prices for a short time before lowering them to above the original price and marketing it as a discount. Justice Michael O'Brien will this morning deliver his decision in the Coles case. The Woolworths suit is awaiting judgment at a later date. A class action involving over 3,000 cosmetic surgery patients will begin with mediation in the Victorian Supreme Court today. Shannon Kirkwood has more.
3: Madden's lawyers is representing the patients in the Dr. Lanza class action who claim to have suffered injuries, scarring, deformities and pain. It's one of Australia's largest cosmetic surgery negligence cases. It alleges Dr. Daniel Lanza and his colleagues engaged in misleading and negligent practices while performing cosmetic surgeries. The class action is seeking millions of dollars in compensation for breaches of contract, breaches of the Australian consumer law, and medical negligence. If mediation fails this week, the case will proceed to trial in September.
2: King Charles has presided over the state opening of the British Parliament as questions continue to swirl over the future of the Prime Minister Keir Starmer. The King set out Sir Keir's legislative agenda amid mounting speculation the Health Minister Wes Streeting could be about to launch a leadership challenge. The BBC's Rob Watson has more details.
4: There is an awful lot of rumour and suggestion that Wes Streeting may be preparing to resign perhaps tomorrow and to mount a challenge to Keir Starmer. So people have been thinking, political hacks, well, if the meeting had gone well and Wes Streeting was staying in place, wouldn't Downing Street or Wes Streeting's team have briefed people like me on that pretty quickly? I mean, if it is the case that Wes Streeting is going to challenge the Prime Minister, that really does take us to the next act in what is already, let's face it, a pretty profound political crisis here in the UK.
2: Israel has revealed Prime Minister Benjamin Netanyahu visited the United Arab Emirates to meet with the president during the Iran war. In a statement, Mr. Netanyahu's office said the visit has led to a historic breakthrough in relations between Israel and the UAE. The UAE signed an agreement normalising relations with Israel in 2020. Australian cartoonist Li Lai has won the Stella Prize, a $60,000 literary award for women and non-binary authors. Ms. Lai's graphic novel Canon was written over numerous years during the COVID-19 pandemic, Black Lives Matter movement and Israel's invasion of Gaza. She accepted the award from former Governor-General Dame Quentin Bryce at a ceremony last night. Ms. Lai said when publishing the book, she considered how her work may be of consequence to others.
5: And I have to consider by extension the possibility that art and practical action might not be an either or, and that there might be more ways of letting one into the other.
2: Turning to sport, the Round 13 AFL match between the Sydney Swans and St Kilda will no longer be designated a Pride game. It comes after the Saints defended player Lance Collard at the tribunal when he was accused of a homophobic slur. He was found guilty and banned for 6 matches. The Swans have hosted a Pride game since 2016. In a statement, the club said it felt it was appropriate to shift the game to ensure it has the positive impact intended. It'll now be held in round 17 against the Western Bulldogs.
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morning and a very big welcome to Good Morning Country. I'm Heather Farrell, your Thursday morning host, coming to you today from my home studio of Triple H in Horsham, and we're situated in the Wimmera region of Western Victoria. I certainly hope that you're waking up to a wonderful day wherever you are in this great country of ours. Our CD giveaway competition today will follow shortly. You'll have a chance to win Melinda Snyder's brand new album, Tender, and it is an autographed copy. It's a beautiful album, and I'm sure it's going to be very, very popular today. If you happen to have that pen and paper handy, today's competition number is 0447 349 055. That's 0447 349 055. No calls just yet. Please wait until I give you that cue just a little bit later on. But right now, let's look at the weather forecasts for all around Australia.

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1: Let's begin with the major centres. Brisbane's expecting a high of 24 degrees and showers. Sydney, 22 with showers. Canberra, 19 and partly cloudy. Melbourne, 21 and mostly sunny. Hobart, sunny day there with a top of 19. Adelaide, partly cloudy, 24. Perth, showers, 20. And Alice Springs, 23 degrees and partly cloudy. Off to Queensland now. Cairns expecting 28 degrees with a shower or two. Townsville, also 28 but partly cloudy there. Mackay, 26 with a shower or two. Rockhampton, also 26 but partly cloudy. Hervey Bay, shower or two, 25 degrees. And Gander, possible shower, 26. Off to New South Wales now. Armidale, 17 with a shower or two. Orange, 17 and partly cloudy. Yass, 19 and partly cloudy. Young, 21 and mostly sunny. Cooma, 28 and partly cloudy. Batemans Bay and Bega are both expecting a top of 21 degrees and a shower or two. And Griffith, 23 degrees and partly cloudy. Off to Victoria now, Mildura, 24 and partly cloudy. Swan Hill, mostly sunny, 23. Shepparton, mostly sunny, 21. Bairnsdale, 20 and sunny. Warrnambool, 21 and partly cloudy. In South Australia, Mount Gambier, 22 and mostly sunny. Port Pirie, 25 and mostly sunny. And Ceduna, also mostly sunny, top of 24 there. Off to Tasmania now, Newbina, 18 and sunny. Huonville, 19 and mostly sunny. And Oatlands, 16 and partly cloudy. In the Northern Territory, Darwin, 33 and sunny. Off to Western Australia now, Albany and Bunbury are both expecting a top temperature of 19 degrees and a shower or two. Karratha, 32 and sunny. Newman, 29 and mostly sunny. Kununurra, 35 and partly cloudy. Broome, 33 and sunny. And here in Horsham, we're expecting a top of 21 degrees and a partly cloudy day. And that's your roundup of the weather from all around this great country of ours.
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1: Time now to find out a little bit more about our CD giveaway today. And the prize is Melinda Snyder's new album, Tender. It is an autographed copy and it is a beautiful album. So let's find out just a little bit more about it. Now let's have Kevin Walsh introduce Melinda Snyder's new CD, Tender. The prize in our CD giveaway today. No calls just yet. Please wait for that cue to call.
4: Our CD giveaway this morning comes from Melinda Snyder. It's an autographed copy of Tender, her latest album. Now, Melinda Snyder has well and truly documented her fight with mental health. And there were periods of time when she was unable to even take the stage. But thankfully for country music fans, she's back with this new album, Tender. It's a brand new release, and it's produced by Rod McCormack. The album is produced by Rod McCormack, and Rod also mixed the album at the Music Cellar on the Central Coast. His brother Jeff McCormack, as is the case on many of Australia's country music releases, mastered the album on the Central Coast. We'll feature two of those tracks right now, and the tragic journey of Melinda Snyder's life is highlighted through songs and stories on this album. We'll go to the very beginning, and track one is a track entitled Open Up, and we'll follow it up with track two, another story with 25 hours.

Two great songs from Melinda Snyder's album Tender there. We started out with Open Up and followed it up with 25 Hours. For your chance to win that album, and it is an autographed copy, all you need to do is dial 0447 349 055. That's 0447 349 055. Competition line is now open. You've got just on 12 minutes to get your entry in before we do take a break while we do the news and weather. Coming up next, it's a gorgeous song. It's by the French Family Band and it's called Just a Little Love. That competition line is now open, 0447 349 055.

0: G'day, this is Australian singer-songwriter Kevin Sullivan and my family band,
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Darren Coggan with his latest release called Always Believe in Love. Prior to that, Kevin Sullivan and Stuart Joel Nugget with Elliot, their latest single, and the French Family Band with Just a Little Love. For your chance to win Melinda Snyder's new album Tender, the number you need to dial is 0447 349 055. You've got just on a minute to get your entry in before we do take a break while we do the news and weather. But if you don't get in time, that's okay. We will open up the competition line again in the next half hour of Good Morning Country. If you're leaving us to go to local programming at the top of the hour, then we thank you for joining us on Good Morning Country. Make sure you tune in again tomorrow morning when Kevin Walsh will have another CD to give away when he broadcasts from the bunker at Harrington in New South Wales. To take us up to the next lot of news and weather, we've got Anthony Baxter and Lindsay Butler with Mount Scoria

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1: National Radio News.
2: Good morning, I'm Laura Devoy. An overhaul of net overseas migration and a $5 billion housing infrastructure fund are set to be key policies announced by the opposition. Angus Taylor will formally respond to the federal budget tonight. The coalition has criticised much of the budget, including tax reform, which it says it will oppose and may repeal if returned to government. Mr Taylor wants to limit net overseas migration, equivalent to the number of homes built in the previous year, and has revived former leader Peter Dutton's election pledge to build infrastructure for new housing developments. A parliamentary hearing and roundtable will learn more about the health impacts of alcohol and other drugs today. David Wilson reports.
3: The inquiry is seeking to determine whether the current supports for prevention, reduction and recovery of alcohol and drug harm in individuals, families and communities are adequate and what improvements are needed. A sixth public hearing gets underway at Parliament House in Canberra this morning with National Youth Mental Health Foundation Headspace to appear. It will be raising concerns about the use of alcohol and other drugs among young First Nations people, including the reliability of the data captured on this matter. While the Royal Australian College of General Practitioners and Royal Australian College of Physicians will attend a roundtable later today.
2: The High Representative for Gaza on the US's Board of Peace says the ceasefire between Israel and Hamas has not been what the Palestinians were promised. Gaza medics say at least 830 Palestinians have been killed since the truce took effect. Israel says four of its soldiers have been killed. Nikolai Mladenov, who is overseeing the planned reconstruction of the Strip, spoke in Jerusalem.
4: 7 months since the ceasefire, the door to the future of Gaza is still closed. It is not what the Palestinians were promised, and it is not what they deserve, and it is not giving Israel the security to move forward as the Israeli people also want.
2: That audio from the BBC. The United Nations says the humanitarian and economic crisis in Afghanistan is deepening. Estimates indicate around 28 million people in Afghanistan were living in poverty in 2025, and nearly 3 in 4 were unable to meet basic needs. While the country has recorded 2 consecutive years of economic growth, population growth was significantly higher. The UN says drought is adding further pressure, with access to adequate drinking water dropping from 59% in 2024 to 44% last year. A veteran has become the first Australian to win a global award at the King's Trust. Shannon Lemansky's business converts air into water and often works in remote First Nations communities with little to no access to safe drinking water. He was presented the International Sustainability Award by actor Benedict Cumberbatch at a ceremony in London this week. Mr. Lemansky told the ABC more than 2 million Australians don't have reliable, safe access to drinking water.
5: The closest community to where I live is Cherbourg, so that's less than 3 hours from Brisbane. And the reality there is that the tap water has had so many issues, and that community's been on a boiled water alert for so long that there were serious health concerns for the children in the daycare centre and the school. And that's where we're working to get the machines into at the moment to make sure that the most vulnerable have got access to safe drinking water.
2: Turning to sport, in cycling, Igor Arrieta has won stage 5 of the Giro d'Italia despite crashing with 12 kilometres to go and taking a wrong turn 2 kilometres from the finish line. Afonso Eulalio, who finished 2nd, has moved into the lead in the general classification. Ben O'Connor was the best of the Aussies in 16th. He sits 20th overall, while Jai Hindley is 18th.
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2: Good morning, I'm Laura Devoy. Opposition leader Angus Taylor says his budget reply will focus on getting rid of Labor's taxes. The coalition has slammed Labor's tax reforms, announced on Tuesday, which it says it will oppose and may repeal if returned to government. Mr. Taylor will also propose changes to emissions reductions targets and migration.
3: You will also see a focus on putting Australians first. This is a time when Australians are feeling deeply insecure. They are losing hope of the prospect of owning a home, of starting and running a business, of starting a family. That's not the Australia I believe in, and it's not the Australia I grew up in.
2: The federal government has been criticised for quietly releasing a report which shows Australians are waiting more than a year on average for a bed in an aged care home. There was a similar wait time for a home care package. The report was released on Tuesday when many journalists at Parliament House were in budget lockup with no access to the internet. The government has had the report for 2 weeks. Independent Senator David Pocock said trying to bury bad news on Budget Day is massively disappointing from the government. The effectiveness of the current regulation of alcohol advertising on television is being questioned. With more details, Shannon Kirkwood.
4: The Australian Medical Association has today detailed its submission to the Australian Communications and Media Authority review into alcohol advertising restrictions in the free TV code. The AMA says Australia is experiencing its highest rates of alcohol-induced deaths in more than 20 years. It says the regulation, as it is, has failed to protect the community and is calling on ACMA to make a binding program standard, remove alcohol advertising exemptions for sport, and further restrict advertising hours. AMA President Dr. Danielle McMullen says the authority must step up and replace the weak regulations with a strong, enforceable program standard.
2: US President Donald Trump was greeted by hundreds of schoolchildren and the Chinese vice president on his arrival in Beijing. He'll meet with President Xi Jinping later today, with trade supposed to be the main topic of discussions. The BBC's Laura Bicker is also in Beijing.
5: The war in Iran is now overshadowing these talks, and when it comes to the United States, they may be hoping that China can perhaps nudge its friend and ally Tehran towards the negotiating table. Now remember, China is Iran's biggest buyer of oil, biggest trade partner, and a longtime friend and ally. So it may well be, using that economic and political leverage, the US will hope that China can give them a hand here.
2: A drug counsellor who helped supply actor Matthew Perry with ketamine before his death has been sentenced to 2 years in prison. The Friends star died in 2023 due to the effects of ketamine. Eric Fleming, who pleaded guilty, told a court in Los Angeles he was haunted by the mistakes he had made. Turning to sport, the Round 13 AFL match between the Sydney Swans and St Kilda will no longer be a designated pride game. It comes after the Saints defended player Lance Collard at the tribunal when he was accused of a homophobic slur. He was found guilty and banned for 6 matches. The Swans have hosted a Pride game since 2016. In a statement, the club said it felt it was appropriate to shift the game to ensure it has the positive impact intended. It'll now be held in round 17 against the Western Bulldogs.
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2: Good morning, I'm Laura Devoy. A ban on fracking in parts of South Australia is set to be lifted. A 10-year moratorium on fracking in the state's southeast was put in place in 2018. Premier Peter Malinauskas says the state government will introduce legislation to Parliament next week to remove that ban. He says the legislation will not authorise fracking, but will provide the ability for mining companies to do the exploration and scientific studies to work out whether economic resources are there. The federal court will today hand down its decision on whether Coles deliberately misled customers. The Australian Competition and Consumer Commission brought separate but similar cases against the two supermarket giants. It alleges both misled consumers by increasing prices for a short time before lowering them to above the original price and marketing it as a discount. Coles' Down Down price campaign was singled out. Justice Michael O'Brien will deliver his decision in the Coles case this morning. The Woolworths decision will come at a later date. Public health experts are calling for a new task force to address obesity. Shannon Kirkwood reports.
3: Around 6.5 million Australian adults are living with obesity, which can lead to preventable health conditions like diabetes. The federal government this week formally responded to a 2024 inquiry into the state of diabetes in Australia. It provided support in principle for 9 recommendations and noted 14. Since the inquiry, obesity has overtaken tobacco as the biggest cause of preventable disease burden. The Public Health Association says a high-level obesity task force could address issues, including action to curb junk food marketing targeting kids, the role of public health campaigns, and access to affordable, healthy food.
2: A man has died in a Sydney prison, which an independent watchdog recommended be closed. Corrective Services New South Wales says the 19-year-old died in Long Bay Correctional Complex in Sydney South on Sunday. In December, the Inspector for Custodial Services found mouldy walls, rusted furniture and evidence of vermin and recommended 3 of 5 units at Long Bay be shut down. 5 people have been taken to hospital after a chemical leak at a meat factory southwest of Brisbane. Emergency services were called to the factory in Ipswich about 12:30 this morning to reports of an ammonia leak. Nearly 900 people were evacuated. 17 were assessed by paramedics, with 5 requiring further treatment. Fire and rescue crews remain on the scene and an exclusion zone is in place. One of Australia's most prestigious literary awards, the Stella Prize, has been won by a graphic novel for the first time. Cartoonist Lee Lai says her book Canon is about love and rage, two emotions she says have fueled her efforts as both an artist and an organiser.
4: If I must think about the fact that this book is landing for somebody else, then my big hope is that it acts as a catharsis and an encouragement to experience some real love or some real anger, and that one might use that for something worthwhile.
2: Ms. Lai accepted the award from former Governor-General Dame Quentin Bryce at a ceremony last night. She is also the first non-binary person to win the Stella Prize. Turning to sport, in cycling, Igor Arrieta has won Stage 5 of the Giro d'Italia despite crashing with 12 kilometres to go and taking a wrong turn 2 kilometres from the finish line. Afonso Eulalio, who finished second, has moved into the lead in the general classification. Ben O'Connor was the best of the Aussies in 16th. He sits in 20th overall, while Jai Hindley is in 18th.
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6: An update of the weather for Thursday, the 14th of May. Expected maximum today is 23 degrees Celsius with a minimum of 11 degrees Celsius. At the moment, we're sitting on 15 degrees Celsius. The forecast is for mostly sunny, winds east to northeasterly, 15 to 20 kilometres an hour, becoming light in the late afternoon. UV index is sitting on 3, which is moderate, and sun protection is recommended from 11 a.m. to 1:20 p.m. For tomorrow, Wednesday, Friday, Friday the 15th of May. Expected maximum is 23 degrees Celsius with a minimum of 11 degrees Celsius. It's going to be sunny with winds easterly 15 to 20 kilometres an hour, tending northeasterly in the morning, then becoming light in the early afternoon. Fire danger is moderate. UV index is sitting on 3, and sun protection is recommended from 11:10 a.m. to 1:10 p.m. Okay. For Saturday, the 16th of May, expected maximum is 24 degrees Celsius with a minimum of 13 degrees Celsius. It's going to be partly cloudy with a slight chance of a shower. Winds northeasterly 15 to 25 kilometres an hour, becoming light during the evening. Again, UV index is sitting on 3 and sun protection is recommended from 11 a.m. to 1:10 p.m. That is an update of the weather for 2MIA 95.1, the local one here in Griffith at 9:06 a.m.
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6: Okay, we've got a bit of a mixed bag with the music this morning. 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I've got a number of them, by the way, but this is one of them. I love all these songs and most of them I sing along to.

0: Okay, we've got Manhattan with Kiss and Say Goodbye, Vince Gill with Go Rest High on the Mountain, and Rowan Keaton with When You Say Nothing at All. And that was a great movie that he sang that in, wasn't it?
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Okay, we've got the Eagles with Peaceful, Easy Feeling. 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Billy Joel with She's Always a Woman. And Whitney Houston with I Always Love You. And I'm sending that out there to John because I know this is one of his favourite songs.

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0: Sorry about that. That dropped in unexpectedly. First up in this bracket, it's going out to Melissa and the ladies at work. It's Fleetwood Mac, Say You Love Me, and then John Michael Montgomery with I Swear, and the Dixie Chicks with, they call themselves the Dixies now, Traveling Soldier.

0: Thank you very much. Thank you.
1: About it for John McVie on vocals. Yes, yes, yes, yes. First time ever.
2: You know, I think all of us have some inner demons that we struggle with, and I think all of us have, you know, there's one now. I knew he was going to get a drum solo in there somewhere. I think.
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2: Good morning, I'm Laura Devoy. Limiting migration, abandoning net zero and building new houses will be at the centre of the opposition leader's response to the federal budget. The coalition has slammed Labor's tax reforms announced on Tuesday, which it says it will oppose and may repeal if returned to government. Angus Taylor will also propose changes to emissions reductions targets and migration.
3: You will also see a focus on putting Australians first. This is a time when Australians are feeling deeply insecure. They are losing hope of the prospect of owning a home, of starting and running a business, of starting a family. That's not the Australia I believe in. It's not the Australia I grew up in.
2: Mr. Taylor will formally respond to the budget tonight. Victoria's largest food relief organisation says it's responding to record demand. With more, Shannon Kirkwood.
4: Food Bank Victoria says it's recently had its biggest week in the organisation's 96-year history, sending out more groceries to charity partners than ever before. It says it's feeding 76,000 people every day, with a rise in the number of children and families relying on school breakfast clubs programs. CEO Dave McNamara says the winter appeal had to be launched early to meet the unprecedented demand, and more help is needed to ensure Victorians can be fed. Last year, Food Bank Victoria delivered 26 million meals across the state.
2: The United Arab Emirates has denied Israel's claims of a secret meeting between the country's leaders. Israel says Prime Minister Benjamin Netanyahu visited the UAE during the Iran war and met with the president, saying the meeting led to a historic breakthrough in relations. But the UAE Foreign Ministry said in a statement on state media, any claims regarding undisclosed visits or arrangements are baseless unless issued by the relevant